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0: Another hour of street corner sounds starts right now.
1: Right now.

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1: That's the story.
0: Well, darling, I guess it's best that we should part.
1: That's the glory.
0: But how soon you forget the fine, fine things you've done. And how just a little taste of success has gone straight to your pretty little head. I hold in my hand, dear, three letters. Three letters from the stage of your fine, fine, super fine career. The first began, Eddie, darling, sweetheart, my wonderful one. I will always be grateful for the things that you've done.
1: That's the story.
0: The second letter came right after I gave you your star.
1: That's the glory.
0: Yes, it came from your pen, dear, but not from your heart. The third, the king, the joke of the deck. You ended your letter in close. Please sign my check. Why, you fool. You poor, sad, worthless, foolish fool.

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2: Here's the updated weather forecast for your Friday evening. Skies will be mostly clear. Overnight, low temperatures down to about 55 to 60. Mostly sunny Saturday, up to 82. There could be some showers or a thunderstorm at night, 68. Some leftover showers in the morning on Sunday, then becoming sunny, lower 80s. Nice weather Monday, 77. I'm meteorologist Steve Pelletier, reporting EyeOnWeather.com on Classic Oldies WMTR.

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1: Here's the updated weather forecast for your Friday evening. Skies will be mostly clear. Overnight, low temperatures down to about 55 to 60. Mostly sunny Saturday, up to 82. There could be some showers or a thunderstorm at night, 68. Some leftover showers in the morning on Sunday, then becoming sunny, lower 80s. Nice weather Monday, 77. I'm meteorologist Steve Pelletier, reporting EyeOnWeather.com on Classic Oldies.

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1: All right, okay. Very good to see you down in New Orleans, man. Yeah, Reed. Yeah.

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The way you're dressed? 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

I want to show these poems of my soul. My poems are soft green. My poems are also flaming crimson. My poems are like a wounded fawn seeking refuge in the forest. The last verse says, con los pobres de la tierra. With the poor people of this earth, I want to share my fate. The streams of the mountains

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0: 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There's a seat waiting for you at the counter right between Lou Christie and Johnny Maestro.
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0: 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The views depicted in this material are for informational purposes only and are not necessarily those of LPL Financial. They should not be considered specific advice or recommendations for any individual. The views and opinions expressed on your financial future are not necessarily those of the staff and management of this station. Management has not investigated the claims made in the commercials that may air during this program. As always, it is advisable to consult a professional before making a major financial decision.
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3: Hello, everybody, and welcome to Your Financial Future. My name is Doug Chapman. My partner's Mike Bonaccorso. How you doing there, Michael?
4: Doug, I'm doing well. How about yourself?
3: Oh, I am doing great. A big week this week.
4: I'm listening.
3: Lorraine's birthday.
4: Oh, you're right.
3: Yep. Yep. Saturday.
4: Yeah.
3: So those of you who listen and call the office on a regular basis, if you call in this week and you happen to talk to her, you might want to wish her a happy birthday. She loves when I do stuff like this.
4: you just can't leave things alone. Honestly, you just can't let things be.
3: Hey, listen.
4: That's why I was like, where's this? You heard some silence. I'm like, where's this going? Oh, I forgot. Yeah.
3: It's where it's going. Listen. You got to get, when you have your opportunities to get your mom with one, you got to get her with one, right?
4: Yep.
3: So, anyway, happy birthday to Lorraine, AKA my mom. So, here we are, Mike. We're summertime. I mean, I guess according to the calendar is not over yet, but you know, Labor Day's passed. We are almost halfway into September. We're into the closing leg of the year here in the financial world. And I think that we're going to see a lot of action and a lot of activity heating up really soon. And the main reason, in my opinion, is because we have the midterm elections coming up.
4: Yes, sir. And, you know, September's already starting off a little bit on a down slope.
3: Yep.
4: You know, it's been a little rocky here to start the month of September, although there's plenty of time left in the month. We're in the type of season now, Doug, that history has told us, right? That September's not always the most pleasant month,
3: right,
4: if you will, and sometimes October and sometimes not, right? Nobody's making a prediction. We really don't know how it's all going to play out. But there's certainly enough variables out there that could sway it either way, right? You mentioned the midterms, which is, right? Policy, what's going to happen? What's it all looking like going forward? We're still in the middle of this whole Iran war, you know, that going on, oil prices, inflation. There's a lot of variables out there that could dictate which way the market moves.
3: There is. But you know what else is on the other side of everything that you just said, which are very good points and you need to pay attention to, is excellent corporate earnings.
4: Yeah.
3: That's on the other side of that equation, right? So what we spoke about there and what you mentioned there seem to be headwinds and you know, somewhat negative things that we're going to have to deal with. But then when you spin it all around and you take a look, you say corporate earnings are good. What am I supposed to do with all this information? That, you know, I see the market's doing well overall, you know, for the year. And I see that corporate, you know, earnings are excellent. But I see oil prices where they are. I see gas prices where they are. What am I supposed to do with all this kind of stuff? Like, it certainly sounds to me like, for the average person out there, it's pretty confusing.
4: Yeah, and you also forgot to throw in there's a technology revolution going on with the whole AI and what are the not only what is it doing now for corporate spending and the markets, but also what is it going to do to the economy down the road, right? There's so many stories out there about the positives and the negatives about it. And really, Doug, in a word, confusion. The whole thing, I mean, what we just talked about, you know, the war, the inflation, the markets, the corporate earnings are good, bad, or indifferent. It's just a lot of confusion. And, you know, I hate to say it, as we always say, I think it causes a lot of like inactivity or kind of just freezes people because they really don't know which way to turn or what they should do next. And I think that's kind of the message we're driving at here.
3: Yeah, that's exactly what happens, Mike. And, you know, that is historically proven to me to be very problematic at periods in time. Like, you can get away with that at periods of time. You really, really can. But there's other periods of time when that can become extremely problematic. And while I don't know for certain, I think we could be heading to one of those periods of time here where the ignorance of it and just not paying attention to it can end up being problematic for people, because I do think that we're going to face some headwinds coming up.
4: Yeah, sure. You know, and then, you know, from a market perspective, right, I guess this is the 4th year now that the market, you know, if the market hangs on here for the rest of the year, 4 very positive years of market, right, which is kind of in itself defying gravity, if you will, right? Going up and, you know, and that would be interesting, Doug. I don't think we've ever covered that, did we? Is how many years, what's the longest streak the market's been up consecutive years?
3: Well, I don't know. Let's find out.
4: Yeah. You know, and again, what's the market, right? Is it the Dow? Is it the NASDAQ? I guess you got to go to the S&P 500 because that's more of an honest barometer with the, you know, the 500 stocks. But that's, you know, so, you know, we're possibly sitting here in September closing in on the 4th positive year in a row. And somewhere along the line, just market work comes into play. You may see a correction just because it's due for some reason. So again, Doug, nobody knows. I think it's really confusing right now, and there's a lot going on, and we continue just to digest the news day by day.
3: Yeah, and that's what it takes, right? And the reality of the situation is, folks, while nobody has a crystal ball, there's those of us that are around here that are very experienced, and we have a lot of knowledge and wisdom at handling different financial situations and different financial challenges and taking advantage of different financial opportunities. And that's what is really one of the keys to success, if you will, I think, for people. It's avoiding pitfalls and taking advantage of opportunities, blending the two of those together. Very hard thing to do, but when, you know, you've been at it as long as we've been at it, I feel as though we do have some very good strategies and techniques that over the years, in my opinion, have worked out pretty well for a lot of people. And I think that the listeners out there who haven't come in to meet with us can certainly benefit from that.
4: Yeah, absolutely. So what else, Doug? What else is going on?
3: Well, here's the answer to your question.
4: Oh, okay, great.
3: The longest period of consecutive positive annual calendar returns for the S&P 500 was 8 years.
4: Wow.
3: From 1982 through 1989.
4: Wow. So, wouldn't have thought it.
3: Well, I wouldn't have thought it either, especially because we had the crash in 87.
4: Yes.
3: But that must have ended up being a positive year.
4: Yeah. But that's interesting because, you know, you kind of think of the market, Doug, and its boom was the 90s. You know what I'm saying? You kind of think the big run-up, and certainly the end of the 90s was just absolutely crazy. It was the beginning of the internet bubble and all that stuff.

0: he was a darling of Wall Street. I mean, we were certainly a lot younger back then, right?
1: Right.
0: I mean,
1: so still in high school when he got elected.
0: Yeah, right. High school, whatever. But just what I do remember was he was very pro business, very pro Wall Street, and he was looked upon his policies as very favorable.
1: Right.
0: So like you said, after a rough 70s, I'm not surprised now when we talk it out.
1: Yeah, it makes sense.
0: Yeah,
1: it really, really does make sense. But so, I mean, now are we in a period of time now where we're going to challenge that winning streak? I don't know. Maybe we are and maybe we're not. But what I do know is that the market's going to go up and the market's going to go down. There's no way about it. And sequence of returns, which we should probably talk about a little bit later on, can either make or break a poorly planned retirement. And what I mean by that is that sequence of returns means the year after you retire, right? What did the market do? And how did your money perform during that year? And if it was a strong down year and you took money out to live your lifestyle, that's a bad sequence of returns. And if you don't have a proper plan in place with safety nets in it, that could ruin your retirement.
0: Yeah, sequence of returns, good or bad.
1: Yeah.
0: Right? Could be good or could be bad.
1: 100%.
0: Is certainly, certainly critical when it comes to your retirement.
1: And the thing that, sorry to interrupt you, Mike, but the thing to me that is, folks, you need to know that sequence of returns is completely unknown. All right? It's not. Like, we don't know what the return's going to be next year. So it's completely unknown. So to go into your retirement with a completely unknown, like no safety nets, I'm going to completely, and here's the problem. People don't understand this, right? Completely wing it here and say, all right, well, yes, I have this money in this 401k that I accumulated. I'm not working anymore. I'm going to take money out of that to, you know, in addition to my Social Security, maybe I got a pension, and then I'm going to, you know, just see how it goes. But that could really blow up on you in a negative way. And we're not predicting that it will. What we are saying is you need to be prepared in case it does, because I don't think that there's many people out here listening to the show, Mike, now, right now, that are willing to say, I'm willing to risk my retirement completely solely on the hopes and, you know, prayers on what the market does.
0: Yeah. And you know, it's interesting too, Doug. I just want to develop this and break it down a little more so folks definitely understand what we're saying is, okay, so market's up 3 years in a row. Let's just say next year, 2027, it's a bad year.
1: Yep.
0: For sequence of returns, right, it's a bad year. But for some people who are not going to be withdrawing from their accounts for retirement, probably hear this often. I don't care. I'm just going to let it sit. I was up 3 years. I get it. The market does this. Okay, it's a bad year, but it'll come back. I have plenty of time. I don't need the money. I'm not touching it. I'm just going to let it be. I've seen this happen before.
1: Mm-hmm.
0: That's one group of people. The sequence of return people that really, that this year could affect them more than the other group is the one that's saying what Doug just said. I just retired. I have X amount of dollars. I have $800,000 in my 401k. I need to start taking out, make believe, $40,000 a year. That's the person that the sequence of return can really come back and bite, because not only am I taking $40,000 out of that $800,000, I'm also down, let's say, 15% on my account.
1: Mm-hmm.
0: That's a huge swing. All of a sudden, I started retirement with $800,000. I'm down to, you know, whatever, down to $120,000 or whatever it may be, or $160,000. I'm down to $640,000. You're concerned.
1: You're panicked.
0: Right. That's the sequence of concern person that's out there that we're speaking of. When we speak of sequence of concerns, the person drawing out of their account and, you know, it can make or break you.
1: Yeah, it definitely could. And, you know, just to take it a little bit further, just to explain, is like, let's say you have $1 million, right? Because million's easy to work with.
0: Yeah.
1: And you say that you're going to take 5% a year out of your account, right? So that's $50,000.
0: Yep.
1: And then, so you take your $50,000 out. So technically you're down to $950,000, right? And let's say the market loses 10%. Let's just use 10%, right? So you lose another $95,000 off of that, okay? So now you are now down from

0: you're down to 855, mm-hmm. whatever, in that ballpark. If you need $50,000 a year off of that, that's not a 5% withdrawal anymore.
1: No.
0: Right? That's like a 6% withdrawal. Yeah. That's problematic as that goes on because, you know, now you're withdrawing 6% out of your. I don't know too many people that, you know, are comfortable if you don't have a specific strategy with certain guarantees built into it that are comfortable saying, okay, I'm going to take 6% a year and not ever worry about running out of money because that's going to be a problem.
1: Sure, sure.
0: You know, yeah. So folks, you need to address this issue and, you know, let us stress test it for you. We have that. That's one of the beauties of in our office is that we've got the tools to allow us to quote unquote stress test your portfolio. And what that means is that we can run hypothetical sequence of return, you know, situations for you and see exactly what it'll do for you. And then on the other side of it is that if you set up things properly and you get a good booming year in the first year, well, that can really enhance and improve things dramatically as well. But the reality of the situation is doing it blindly is very risky business, in my opinion. Very risky business. And I don't think you should do that.
1: Right. And you know, Doug, we really emphasized, obviously, right, the negative side, because dealing with the negative side.
0: Right.
1: The positive side is a good thing. And sometimes plans can be recalculated and
0: 100%.
1: Actually increase your income. The other group of people I'd like to speak to that are out there are what you've talked about so much, so often on the show is that if you're planning your retirement and you need X amount of dollars accumulated, mm-hmm. and you've been at a rapid pace and doing way better on a projection, what have you done to lighten the load a little bit down the road that you're saying, hey, I'm so far out in front that this is going to be easier, or I could possibly even create a bigger number of income when I retire. So listen, you know, when's a good time to check your financial stuff?
0: Every day,
1: mm-hmm. right? I mean, to say, you know, do I have a plan? Am I in place? Am I doing the right things? So what we're going through now, it affects all of us, right, to a certain degree. And the question is, what have you done? Have you done anything? If you haven't done anything, you most certainly should step forward and do something.
0: Yeah, because, you know, if we look back with people that we started, like, we're pretty conservative with our assumptions. When we, you know, project out what your retirement's going to look like, we're conservative on our returns that we project out. And the reason for that is that we'd rather plan for the rain and hope for the sunshine, right? So, but the reality of the situation is, and I don't know this, you know, blow by blow, because we've never analyzed the entire client base, but people who started with us 3 years ago are probably way ahead of their retirement projections than they thought we were going to be. Same with people who started with us maybe 10 years ago, mm-hmm. like way ahead. So to your point that you raised earlier, it's like, have you exceeded where you were supposed to be and have you made the appropriate adjustments, or you have exceeded where you're going to be and you're just going to like wing it, and if it goes backwards, just live with the pain? I just don't think that's a good idea.
1: Well, you know, here's the thing, Doug, is that, you know, when we look at the markets and are they up more than they're down, the answer is yes, you know, and I always used to say out of 10 years, maybe 8 or 7 up, 2 or 3 down.
0: Right.
1: It's a moving forward process. And what could destroy you, though, is there are the 2 or 3 potholes.
0: Yes.
1: And if you land too hard in that pothole, it could really destroy you.
0: Mm-hmm.
1: So, you know, when you invest, you're in markets that generally are going forward, or certainly, you know, that's why you hear all-time high, or you know, we're at this level or that level. Yes, that's all correct. But the key is when there is trouble, how is that managed by you?
0: You're right. So, folks, just something, you know, that we feel strongly about, wanted to bring to your attention here. So if you don't have anything to add, Mike, we're going to hop to a break.
1: I'm good.
0: All right, we'll be right back, folks.
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0: All right, folks, welcome back to the show. We're glad you're investing some of your time here with us. Mike and I come out this week and every week to talk to you about financial stuff. And we talk to you about financial stuff because we'll talk to you about anything that has to do with your money to see if we can help guide you in the right direction to accomplishing your goals and objectives. Hey, Mike, you know, we were talking about sequence of returns, and, you know, it's such an important thing to pay attention to and to be aware of. And dovetailing those expectations and those, you know, those potential pitfalls and those possible opportunities with a good financial strategy, I believe, and I know you believe, is the best recipe for the chances of success.
1: Oh, yeah, absolutely. You know, and that's what it takes. You know what I'm saying, Doug? Yeah, another thing, speaking of sequence of returns that I wanted to bring up, of course, vital, right, with the retirement, and we went through that, the, you know, taking money out, all that. But you know where also sequence of returns comes into play, Doug? Psychologically.
0: Oh, yeah.
1: And what I mean by that is people sometimes will go and put a plan in place. And if it's a terrible year for the market, it's terrible. And I think sometimes people lose the concept of it's bad for you, it's bad for me, it's bad for the next guy. You get what I'm saying? Like, you know, you get one of those years that it's down across the board for the most part. Mm-hmm. And I think sometimes people will start out or put a plan in place and then not see immediate gratification from it.
0: Oh, sure.
1: And they become a doubter. And sometimes people will make bad decisions when they're in that light of, oh, well, this was stupid. I shouldn't have done it. This doesn't work. And you see people all the time when the market's down or the sequence of returns are down, right? It's, you know, obviously if the returns are down, it means, you know, they go ahead and they'll make a knee-jerk reaction to the situation that will come back and haunt them for years. And that's another area I want to bring up.
0: You are 100% correct. And, you know, one of the things that we've spoken about for years on the radio is that one of the parts of our job is to prevent you from making the wrong decision at the wrong time, right? That's a huge, huge part of our job. And that can be twofold. So a lot of you out there, when the market doesn't go your way or there's a challenging period of time, may come in and say, oh, I'm just going to get out. And then we'll reiterate, if we design the plan for you, we'll reiterate the plan and go through it, make suggestions on if we should make any alterations or if we should just stay the course. But the other part is that a lot of you also will make a mistake when the market's doing extremely well of saying, I'm just going to put more money into the market. Like, it can be both ways. And our job is to prevent you from making, you know, the wrong decision at the wrong period of time, and rather to take a balanced approach, which I don't really know many areas of your life, whether it's your financial life, your physical life, whatever it is, where balance isn't a very, very good, you know, word and thing to follow.
1: Oh, yeah. And you know what, too, Doug? To the other part of two people making a bad decision during sequence of, you know, negative returns, is I'd be lying if I didn't say our clients through the years who've put a plan in place and everything's going really, really well, and, you know, years of, you know, X years in a row, and all of a sudden the market's in a bad year or the market's down, and we'll get a phone call or two that somebody will say, I think I need to get out, or I think, yeah, I need to change everything. They're panicked over the way, you know, the market is. I know one time, I know you had to get a call like this. I know I have. I got my statement and it was down. Is that correct?
0: Mm-hmm.
1: You know what I'm saying? So that kind of tells you that the sequence of returns have been so good for a while that when they finally get one, it's people can't, you know, when it comes to a down market, a financial loss, or even just losing in general, there's people that are not very good at it.
0: Yeah.
1: And the key is, Doug, the psychology of it. What do I own? Why do I own it? What does this plan do for me? Is it meeting my goals? Is it meeting my criteria that I need to succeed going forward? Sometimes you got to go back and do the old reboot and visit those things and say, check, check, check, check, check. Don't do anything stupid.
0: Well, correct. And, you know, but sometimes there does need to be an adjustment made.
1: Oh, 100%.
0: That's the crazy thing is that, folks, do not take our conversation right now to say to you that, oh yeah, Doug and Mike were saying that, yeah, markets get challenged a period of time and patience will take you through it and, you know, so much and so forth. And as a general statement, that's okay. But it doesn't really work out if you don't know what's in there and why, you know, you're getting hit and why you're getting blown up. Let's say that, you know, you have a portfolio of companies that are, because of changes in the world, are becoming obsolete, right?
1: Yeah.
0: And they're getting beaten up for it. Well, you're not going to sit around and hold on to that investment because, well, heck, you know, historically markets come back. You can own bad investments. And that's the thing that we want to do is we got to say, you can own good investments in a bad market. All right. And that happens all the time. So there's a bad market. You own some good investments. You know, we feel strongly that when the market, you know, turns around, if the market turns around, they'll come back. That'll be good. But there's a lot of times when people come in and they have bad investments. And a bad investment in a bad market can be extremely punitive. Because don't forget, like when we talk about average rates of return, like if you say the average return was negative 10%, just making up a number, right? That may mean that half the investments were down 5 and the other half were down 20, because that'll give you a 10% average, right?
1: Yeah.
0: So if you're on the half of the side that's down 20, that's no bueno.
1: Yeah. Well, you know, Doug, this conversation today, what it comes down to again is what we've spoken about, you and I, for 30 years on this show about the financial world. Very seldom is there something that's completely all good mm-hmm. or all bad.
0: Right.
1: Okay. What might be great for Doug might be terrible for my financial world.
0: Correct.
1: So when we're going through challenging periods, whatever the case may be, people love to make statements. You may be a guy that, I'm not talking about you, the financial right. professional, just Joe Schmo out on the street. You may say, oh, I'm letting it ride. Don't panic. It's done this before. I'm good. But what you don't know is you may have an investment account, but you may also have $5 million in the bank.
0: Mm-hmm.
1: To the person right. that's listening to that person, that may not be the case.
0: Yeah.
1: Or they may own things that are or that need to be adjusted or fixed. So what we always say, just let's not take blanket statements. It always boils down to you as an individual and take the prudent steps, right? Do I have a plan in place? What are my goals? Is it meeting my goals? What do I own? These are some of the boxes that need to be checked. And if you do that, I think you're raising your chances of success a whole heck of a lot more.
0: Yeah. And you know what we're seeing more and more folks coming through the door is, and we saw this a lot back in the 90s, and then it kind of tapered down a little bit. We're starting to see it again. People are coming through the door with a lot of heavily concentrated positions.
1: Oh, yeah.
0: Okay. And that's, you know, that can be problematic. I had a client come in with a heavily concentrated position of an investment stock that was trading at about, at the time that I met with them, about $195, $200 a share. And they're very heavily concentrated and they've been rewarded for the concentration. I said, however, you guys need to remember something. Like, we're a year closer to retirement now and this is not prudent. If you came in through the door with cash and I told you, let's take all this money and put it into, you know, one holding, you would, I hope, run out the door as quickly as you possibly could get out. But there's a lot of you who are finding yourselves in that circumstance and just, you know, going with it. And I said to that person, I need to remind you of something. And they said, what's that? I said, this same investment that you own right now got beaten up during the year last year and went down to $90-something. Okay? That, you know, it went down 50% from where you are right now. And if we're going into, okay, you absorbed it, you lived with it, and you got lucky and it came back. But if we're going to plan the rest of your life out based on an income stream off of this asset, are we really going to take that kind of risk that we have right there and say, because what if it didn't come back from $90, $95, whatever it went down to, you get the premise. What if it didn't come back from that pullback that it had? Then what, you know, were we going to do? So we're working with people, and folks, if this is you and you've got a heavily concentrated position right now, you know, we should be addressing this with you. You should be coming in and going over it.
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1: Yeah, you're right, Doug. And you know, you and I, right, with our experience and the show, we saw a lot of that back in the late 90s, early 2000 in the pharmaceutical industry.
0: And telecom.
1: Yes, and telecom in New Jersey because, right, some of the major pharmaceutical companies are here in New Jersey. And Lucent was one of the big telecoms that was here in New Jersey. We had, you know, so we have major U.S. corporations here. And with the great stock market boom of the 90s and leading to the late 90s and early 2000, there was a lot of people that came in with heavy concentrated positions. And when we talked to them about it, was they were very loyal to that position.
0: More loyal to the position than they are to their own personal financial situation.
1: Right, because there was a sense of I worked there. This made me have the money that I have. If it wasn't for that, you know, it's almost like, and I get that loyalty. You know, it's that sense of, you know, like somebody's been good to you. You know, like the company treated me well. I made a lot of money. My stock's worth a lot. But, you know, when it comes to the stock market, though, that could be foolish, right?
0: I mean, very much so. I mean, listen, we've told the story over the years multiple times of there was somebody who came in here with a very heavily concentrated position in Lucent. And I know that you recommended to them that they diversify out of it, and they did not come on board. They did not agree with your assessment of it. And, you know, you wonder what happened to those people today. And it was just, it was a matter of prudence. When that's the other thing that's really important that people need to understand is that when you have a heavily concentrated position of one holding, it's not a negative indictment against the company if anybody tells you to diversify out of that. It doesn't mean that we don't think that the investment could potentially continue to. It's just not smart.
1: It's too much financial risk. It's not that it's an indictment. It doesn't matter who the company is. Too much. You say it best, and I love when you do this. It's a great, you know, reasoning. If somebody came through our door today and said, I have $1 million, and we told them, put it all on one stock or put it all in one stock, they should run, right?
0: People
1: would say, that person with $1 million of fresh money would say, this guy is nuts. You know what I'm saying? So why you have to almost reverse it and look at it that
0: right.
1: way. So now you have it all in there, but the challenge is though, they made that money because of that stock.
0: Understood.
1: So again, the psychology, the psychological effects of it take hold of, this is great. This has been ice cream. I love ice cream. Give me more ice cream. You know what I'm saying? They haven't tasted that bad, that bitter defeat yet.
0: You know what another probably decent analogy I think is, Mike, is if you're a baseball fan out there, right, and your starter got you through seven innings, and why do they go to the bullpen?
1: Yeah.
0: You know, hey, the guy just went seven innings. Let him keep pitching. Let him keep pitching. No, that might not work out. Yeah. That may not be that, you know, maybe you need a fresh arm in there. Well, maybe in your portfolio, you need a fresh arm. Or maybe you need a strategy to protect those values in case they do go down. Because there are strategies to do that as well. To, for lack of a better way to call it, I'm not, you know, insure a portfolio. There are ways to do that as well. And, you know, it's something that people need to pay attention to. And it shouldn't just be ignored.
1: Yeah, absolutely.
0: You know? So, all right. You have anything else here?
1: No, I think we're good.
0: Yeah, well, let me just remind the listeners, folks. Yeah. Mike and I are here to have a complimentary consultation. There's no cost or obligation to sit down with us and go over anything in your financial life, right? We offer that out to the, you know, to the listeners of our radio show. We've had for over the three decades that we've been on the air now, and we're going to continue to do it. So if you'd like to come on in and sit down with us or have a conversation with us, pick the phone up and give a call. The number is 855-262-3722. That number again is 855-262-3722. Pick up the phone, give us a call, and let's schedule a time to get together. Now, we have offices in Clark, in Florham Park, Paramus, and Toms River, as well as we'll make a house call if you want. We'll do a virtual appointment, phone call, whatever you want. Whatever makes it easiest for you. We just want to help you. And, you know, you need to take the first step. We can't call you. We don't have your number. You need to call us, and our number is 855-262-3722. We're going to hop to a break. We will be right back, folks.
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0: Some of your time here with us as Mike and I come here this week and every week to talk to you about financial stuff. And what we'd really love is you have something that you want us to talk about. Send us an email, right? 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There's a contact us button right on there. You can go right there and submit your question or a topic that you'd like for us to talk about. It's the show's best when we're talking about things that you guys want to hear about.
1: Yeah, absolutely. So, you know, take advantage of it. Give us, you know, reach out, and we're happy to talk about it.
0: Yeah, no doubt about it. So, favorite part of the show. What have you been up to lately? Now I know that we had a holiday involved there, and you know the end of summer. But kick it off, man. What have you been up to?
1: Yeah. So a couple of the two new cases working on, and it has to do with setting up retirement planning.
0: Okay.
1: And you know, pretty. I guess the show today was talking about, you know, sequence of returns and all that. And not so much about just people coming in that one fellow wanting to get ready for when he's ready to start collecting retirement and needing income and all that, and want to get it all locked up and situated. And had another one that was a 45-year-old that came in and felt it was time to start putting it all together, and there was various pieces from other employers and old 401ks. And you know, Doug, when you get into these various piece retirement planning, like when they hand them over, it's X, X, X. And then when you add it up and you say, well, you do realize you have. And in a sense, they know that, but in a sense, they don't. It was three, you know, it was different accounts being managed different ways. And she just said, you know what? I feel it's to the time that I need to get this all gathered up, get one place helping me manage my retirement. And of course, along the way, we're going to look at the benchmarks, not only managing the account, but the benchmarks of retirement income, what they need. We discussed corporate America, talked about, unfortunately, I said, you know, there's layoffs that happened. She's, oh, you know, you don't need to tell me and just tell me a horror story about an old employer, how people were getting laid off and all that stuff. So it was a really good meeting, just kind of bringing it all together, tying it all up. Here's somebody at 45 years old had a considerable sum of money and, you know, was, I don't want to say loose about it. I don't know if that's really fair, but just not all together, not a plan in place, not a synchronized plan of my money working towards a stated goal.
0: That's the thing, not a plan. Right. And you know what is, I mean, it's really common, and we've seen it and we've spoken about it over and over again, is that the multiple different accounts and not having a good awareness of the total of them, right? And that's where having a personal balance sheet really is extremely beneficial, right, Mike? I mean, if, you know, it's, listen, if you have four different accounts, okay, you have four different accounts, but understand the magnitude of those as one, because that's really what they should be, you know, looked at, is this is your money that you have. But we see it all the time. You know, folks, you may have one account that's with a former employee that had $60,000 in it, right? And so you're not really, you don't value that as much as the one that has the $500,000 in it.
1: Right.
0: Not understanding yourself, it's not a $500,000 account and a $60,000 account. It's $560,000. Which needs to be handled appropriately.
1: Well, I'll tell you another exercise that we did, and again, I know we both do this, and we've both been successful at doing this with new clients. Found an old pension plan.
0: Oh yeah.
1: Yep. So, you know, came in, handed me the old employer 401s, and I immediately asked. I said, "Was there a pension plan?" And she said, "At one place, definitely not." You know, she knew 100%. She said, "But she goes, you know, I'm not really sure." I said, mm-hmm. "Well, do me a favor. Call the benefits department. Ask. You have all, you know." And then sure enough, lo and behold, there was a statement coming at me showing her pension with a lump sum. So, you know, I call that money found.
0: Oh,
1: I
0: mean, yeah.
1: I'm not per se saying someday she wouldn't have found it maybe, but had no knowledge of it. Gets to be part of our planning now,
0: mm-hmm.
1: you know, so, and you and I, we've come across that over our careers over 30 years, you know, doing the show. How many times we told people go, especially back in the day when pension plans did exist.
0: Yeah.
1: You know, people were always forgetting. They'd take the 401k, but they would forget about the pension plan.
0: Yeah. No, yeah, no doubt about it. And that's good, you know, good job by, you know, working through that with the client and finding out what the, you know, what the circumstance is. You know, it's funny you bring that up. You know, last week, my wife and I, my son, we were, spent a little time down the shore. We were on the beach and, you know, the banner planes go by, right? And, one of the banner planes went by for unclaimed funds.
1: Yep.
0: Right. And so that's something that I check regularly. And, you know, I got to talking to my wife about it, and my wife happened to be talking to her sister, texting with her sister while we were on the beach. And she told her, "You ought to go check this out." Well, she went and the sister found $125, but the sister's friend who she was with, $2,300.
1: Yeah. No, it's, you know,
0: you got to stay on top of this stuff. And now there's one, and I'm drawing a blank off the top of my head. We talked about it on the show a while ago. There is now a site that you can go to for retirement plans.
1: Yeah.
0: And I can't remember what it is. Next week, we got to talk about that.
1: So what happens, right? Unclaimed funds. Let's give that a few minutes of air time. First off, so many unclaimed funds come from paychecks.
0: Oh, yeah.
1: In that you worked somewhere, you left, obviously you quit, you don't go back, you think you collected your final paycheck, but they held back days or they owed you sick pay or they owed you vacation. Mm-hmm. And of course, you quit, so they're not calling you up to say
0: right. That.
1: And over time, the money's turned in. I've seen where people that work at commissionable jobs.
0: Yes.
1: Commission settled after they thought their final paycheck, mm-hmm. you know, stuff like that. That's happened. As far as the retirement plans go, the forgotten about pension is the number one.
0: Oh, and the 401k too.
1: Yeah. Yeah. But you know, the pensions out there and people just, I don't know, when I was, you know, 22 or 23, I worked there for 8 years and, you know, your pension, you know, you're not even thinking about pension or retirement back then, mm-hmm. but you were accruing a pension that you're entitled to. So the unclaimed funds is something that everybody should see.
0: Yeah.
1: You know,
0: I forgot the site off the top of my head. I think it might be unclaimedfundsnj.gov or something like that. But whatever, you can Google it and check it out. Yeah. And you ought to go take a look at it.
1: Yeah.
0: And, you know, one of the other things is that when you're doing that, you should search for deceased family members as well, because that's a big source of unclaimed funds. So, you know, Mike, I had a meeting with a client talking about estates and that kind of stuff, whose father passed away in February this year. And she's just overwhelmed by everything that's going on with it. Now, the dad was a do-it-yourselfer. So he's got accounts all over the place. You know, some with this company, some with that company. And she's just overwhelmed by the whole process of it, as well as figuring out now worrying about taking required minimal distributions from inherited IRA accounts. And I wanted to talk about it on the radio because it just goes, folks, financial organization for yourself is really important, but it's so helpful for the people behind when you're not here anymore. If you could do that and get yourself financially organized, she's all over the place, overwhelmed, significant amount of money. And, you know, we're working with her to help her clean it up and get it all, you know, under control. But it's just to see her come in and just be like, I'm just totally overwhelmed by this now is, you know, you don't want to see anybody like that. It's sad enough she lost her dad, but now she's overwhelmed by handling of the process.
1: Right. And Doug, you say that, and I'm also dealing with a client whose dad passed away and, you know, touched base and just said to her, how are you doing? And the word was overwhelmed.
0: Yeah.
1: And it wasn't stuff per se with us. Mm-hmm. It was, you know, outside. And people just feel overwhelmed. You and I know the paperwork. We know what it entails. So, yeah, at times it's a lot, but that's what we do. We're professionals. You know, it's another day at the office. But for the person that just lost somebody, gets dropped into the fire, for lack of better words, it is just complete overwhelming misery.
0: Yeah, well, you're dealing with, first of all, the worst part, the emotional part, right? Which is like you lost somebody that you love, a loved one, right? Family member, you know, what have you. It doesn't really matter, in my opinion, it doesn't matter if the person was ill for a while or whatever, you know, and it wasn't a surprise. It's still sad, right? And then dealing with that on top of now the confusion of all this stuff that's going on, it's not great. So, you know, we want to urge you guys to come on in and let us get you organized for the people that are, you know, going to get your stuff. Or if you've just, you know, if you're in the process of going through this and you're overwhelmed by it, feel free to, you know, come in and sit with us. The bad part about our job is that we've done this for, I don't know how many, you know, people, I'd have to say hundreds. But that's also the good news for you is now you've got experienced people who know exactly what to do, make it easy for you, and get that burden and that overwhelming feeling away from you.
1: Yeah, great point, because a lot of times, Doug, somebody will pass away. Per se, the parents weren't working with a financial quarterback like us.
0: Right.
1: Say it's all under one roof and they're going to take care of everything. It's a piece here, piece here, piece here. And now they have to go through this process and they actually need help and they want to turn to somebody like us to sit down and say, here's all the pieces. How do we bring this all together and get this done? And yeah, I mean, we do that. That's what we do. And you know, even for our existing clients, you know, it's like, you know, my little expression is always, if I can make the market go up every day,
0: I would.
1: I certainly would, right?
0: Yeah.
1: But what you really need us is in times of crisis, right? What sort of some of the financial crisis? Somebody passes away. You lose a job. You know, burdens.
0: Disabled.
1: Burdens. Yeah, that's when you need to turn to us and you need our help and our experience, not the market was up or down today.
0: Yeah, but and to design good strategies for you to do that. Now, one of the other things that I had a conversation with this specific client about was her dad had, and I'm going to use these as examples. Her dad had money at Vanguard. Her dad had money at Fidelity. Her dad had money at Janus, just three of the places that, and other places as well. And she goes, you know, I kind of liked that investment. I'm like, all right, well, let's keep it. I kind of like this one. okay, let's keep it. But if I move it over to you, how can I keep it? Well, very easy. This is what people don't understand, Mike, is that we can take existing investments and just put them into the account. So it's all under one umbrella. When you come in here, it doesn't mean, you know, that if you've got a favorite Fidelity investment, for example, that you have to get rid of it. You don't have to get rid of it. We just got to make sure we take the necessary steps to get it organized. So it's important to understand that, Mike, and people just need to know is that coming in and consolidating assets doesn't mean getting rid of stuff.
1: Yeah, well, Doug, listen, that's one of the, you know, through the years, you and I, what prevents people from coming in and taking the step forward and putting a plan in place, taking action? Well, one of the big things is, well, I really love this one investment. I've made a lot of money with this. So if I go work with them, that's the end of that investment. Not so. Yeah. So, I mean, but that's one of the things that keep people from moving forward and putting a plan in its entirety because they fall in love with one investment and they think they're going to have to liquidate it or what have you. So,
0: yeah, that's a big one. And then, so if you love all of those things that you already have and they're good investments, cool, that's fine. Let's get them under one umbrella so that A, it's easier for you to see everything consolidated and together. You can see one big picture number. And then when the day that you're not here anymore, it makes things easier for the people you left behind.
1: Hey, Doug, since we kind of brought that up, let's give a couple reasons why when people come in, they may or may not face a liquidation of their investments. You know, what do you and I look at before we look to make change to somebody's existing investments they bring in? I'll kick it off. One is taxation.
0: Of course.
1: What's the gains? If there's a loss, what's the gains? What would happen if you just say, you know, you can't just sometimes do a mass liquidation of somebody's portfolio. The taxation could be very high. Another topic is, of course, why they probably came in. Performance, mm-hmm. Right? That could be the reason why. Poor performance, good performance. Not everything's bad, right? There's things that may be doing very well in your portfolio. So people come in and they want to get organized, sometimes consolidate 2-3 different accounts. They want to get a plan in place. What's that stated goal? What's that money working towards? Am I on path? Is that, you know, what do I own? Why do I own it, as we like to say? So those are some of the things, but there's performance, there's taxation. These are all the things that go into it, but by no means when you come through the door does it mean there's going to be a mass demolition and we're going to rebuild the house from scratch.
0: Correct.
1: That may not be the case at all.
0: And that's critical for people to understand. And then one of the other features, Mike, that people, I believe, really enjoy is our account aggregator portal, right? Yeah. Where, you know, you go into our, even if you keep separate accounts, right, at different institutions, we have an account aggregator portal where you will just go in and you can see everything that you have summarized right in front of you. I mean, that's, at the end of the day, knowing the big picture number is so critically important, and not getting isolated on account by account by account. It's wealth. What's my wealth? What's my investable assets? What's my non-investable assets? What's my cash? What's my real estate? All right in front of you. Hit the computer screen. Poof, there it is. Everything right in front of you.
1: Yes. So that's also, you know, having your arms around everything. And, you know, Doug, the whole exercise of when people come in and sit down with us and come on board, so many times people aren't aware of what they own, values. Mm-hmm. And I'm talking about sometimes money in the bank.
0: Yes.
1: They have various accounts. I don't know. I think I have, you know, X there. I'm not sure. So the awareness of knowing what you own and having it all organized and having a plan in place is just, I think, psychologically very relieving. Mm-hmm. That you feel like that you got your arm. You don't feel like it's chaos. It's like going into the disorganized closet, or the word I'm looking for,
0: yep,
1: and seeing a mess. And then when it's all straightened up and neat and saying, oh, I feel good about it. I got things. There's everything the way it should be. I think it's that relief people get financially.
0: Yeah, I agree with you. And folks, you know, Mike and I, what we'll do with you is establish your overall net worth. It's really a scorecard too, if you want to, for lack of a better way to look at it. We'll develop a balance sheet for you. with all of your assets on it, so you'll see it all right in front of you. And then we'll analyze what you have for all merits and shortcomings. We'll make recommendations to see if we can help you improve your situation or accomplish your goals. And then we take it from there. And that's really, you know, at the end of the day, the process that goes through. And I mean, we've been at it a long time. We've simplified it. We make it very easy for you to come in and sit down with us.
1: Absolutely.
0: You know, folks, reminder, we have offices in Clark, in Toms River, in Florham Park, in Paramus. Mike and I are old school guys, right? We'll come out and make a house call if you want. We'll do a phone call or a video appointment, you know, whatever you want. And one of the things that you need to know is, and I think is important to know about us, is we don't charge you every time you ask us to do or our opinion or any, like, it's just not who we are. It's not, you know, we've gone to, you know, seminars where people are like, oh yeah, well you should charge for this and you should charge for that and you should charge for this. And like, that's not what's most important to us. It's not charging you for every single thing we do for you.
1: No, it just doesn't work that way. I mean, that's not what we did. It's not what we built our practice upon, right? It's it's to help, you know, make people feel like there's a sense of help and not like everything you touch is going to cost you something, right? It's, you know, it just doesn't work that way.
0: And we do that on purpose, folks, because we want you to have the ease to know that I can pick up the phone and call them and ask them a question and the register's not going to ring. Right. You know, that's, there's something very comforting in my opinion about that. You know, there's a lot of other professions you can't do that.
1: Yeah.
0: Like you pick up the phone and you call an attorney, I'm pretty sure that you're getting a bill.
1: Yeah.
0: Right. And, you know, and that's just not how we've built it, not the way that we structured it over the years. So we're very happy to help you. We come out here this week and every week and we talk to you about financial stuff. But at the end of the day, Mike and I are hoping that you like us and that you want us to, and you want to consider us to be your advisors and look at this stuff for you. And, you know, we come on here to give you information, to show you what we're knowledgeable about, what we help other people about, and to see if you feel like it makes sense for you to reach out to us. What do you think, Mike?
1: Agreed.
0: Yeah. Yeah.
1: So I think, anyway, Dick, I think it was a pretty good show this week.
0: Yeah, me too.
1: I think, you know, we hit on some pretty current events, as we always do, right? We try to bring what we practice every week to the table and say, yeah, this is what's going on out there. Are you aware of it?
0: Yeah, it really is. So that's going to wrap it up for this week, folks. We hope we brought you some great value. Please feel free to reach out to us. We're here for you. Until next week, do us a favor. Be fiscally smart. Bye-bye, everybody.
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2: Hello again, I'm Chirp Rogers, and this is the Music Yearbook. Heading back to September of 1967, we'll be using Boss Radio KHJ's survey in Los Angeles. In September of 1967, Marshall makes history. The Doors are banned, and Sally Field takes off. We'll have news and sports headlines, tops on TV and at the box office, and celebrity birthdays all coming up this hour. To start us off from September of 1967, a song that was released in this month, the most famous single for one of the biggest jazz artists of the 20th century. Now, it topped the chart in the United Kingdom in April of 1968, but did not do well here in the United States because the president of ABC Records disliked the song and refused to promote it. Louis Armstrong, What a Wonderful World.

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Van Morrison drops down 10 on the Boss Radio survey from KHJ. Number 14 is Brown Eyed Girl. Sports headlines, Boston beats Minnesota and Detroit on the last day of the baseball season to win the American League. Their first winning season since 1958 and their first World Series appearance since 1946. But they would go on to lose the series to St. Louis in seven games.

On the Music Yearbook, it's Martha the Vandellas' Motown Sounds Good, one of three Motown songs on our survey. Love Bug, Leave My Heart Alone. In the news, in September of 1967, Thurgood Marshall is sworn in as the first African-American on the U.S. Supreme Court. Frank Sinatra, a star attraction in the Copa Room at the Sands Hotel and Casino in Las Vegas since 1953, got into a fight with hotel management when his credit at the casino was terminated. He never appeared there again for the rest of his life.

The Music Yearbook is heard on great radio stations like 107.5 WRUU in Savannah, Georgia, Classic Oldies 1250 AM WMTR in Morristown, New Jersey, and TotalChaosRadio.com. The Doors' appearance on The Ed Sullivan Show results in the banning of the band from future episodes due to Jim Morrison ignoring Sullivan's request to change one of the lyrics in the song they performed, Light My Fire. They're up from number 23 last week.

on the Music Yearbook as we go to the movies. What were we watching? In the Heat of the Night, Sidney Poitier and Rod Steiger. Bonnie and Clyde with Warren Beatty and Faye Dunaway. Now, Bonnie and Clyde would be the third highest grossing film of the year. And the success of Bonnie and Clyde helps bring forth the new Hollywood era, a period of artistic and commercial renewal.

0: they're on Steve's playlist or not when he's driving down. I think it was Morgan Wallen and Bruno Mars and maybe Ed Sheeran. I'm trying to think who else. They had a couple of concerts. The field, in all honesty, they had to tear it up to put something new in to start the year because it did not look good if you were watching any of the film back from the game last week.
1: I mean, concerts are great in stadiums. I mean that. They're great in stadiums, great venue, the whole thing, especially with the new sound systems out there. But when it comes to grass, concerts destroy fields. And that, I mean, that's just a fact of life. Yep. That's not a statement pro or con. It's just a fact.
2: 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That's the assignment for today. Penn State Temple in Philadelphia. It's the Penn State Tailgate Show underway now. More in a minute on the Penn State Sports Network.
3: 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Your heart started pounding. 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Confers Jewelers in Bellefonte.
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12: Second and goal at the 5. Takes it, wants to throw. Pressure, head down and goes. Darius Dixon off the edge, takes him down back at the 14-yard line.
4: It's game day. 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
12: Everything this football team does is a first. First winter workout, first spring practice, first preseason, first time running through the tunnel at Beaver Stadium, first touchdown, first takeaway, first time ringing the victory bell. Now another first, the first road game, and not only the first road game, but at noon as the Nittany Lions take on Temple at Lincoln Financial Field in Philadelphia. Steve Jones, Jack Hamm, Brian Tripp, along with Roger Corey, Justin Hawkins, and Bob Taylor. Great to have you here at the Link as Penn State gets ready for this game today. Jack, natural grass surface, they just put it in this week, and as for the weather forecast, it looks like it's going to cooperate.
13: Exactly. First of all, it's going to be a mix of sun and

0: Penn State off to a great start defensively. Penn State off to a really good start on special teams. Right now, the offense has had a rather inauspicious beginning.
1: Making mistakes in a red zone area on that fourth down play. After the long play for 56 yards to Howard on the first play of the game, Penn State has only gained 7 yards after that. Temple defensively in the red zone area has been outstanding. And on his fourth down play, just Rocco just misses an open tight end, Rapelier, who's dragging across on the goal line, wide open on the play, and goes for an incomplete pass.
0: So Temple have it first and 10. They will start. I think they'll put the ball at the 3-yard line.
1: And Penn State defensively just got to continue. They can't worry about what's going to happen on the offensive side of the ball, but they've been playing outstanding football here and giving the offense good field position the entire first quarter, and they've got to do it again here right now as Temple starts at their own 3.
0: Jameer Joseph is now in a corner for Penn State, opposite to Davion Collins. Marcus Neal is in at safety with Patton. Caleb Bacon at defensive end with Alexander McPherson. In the end zone is Smolik. Takes it. Sweep it left side, tripped up for a loss at the 2-yard line. All over it again that time. Penn State, as Smith could not get going. They went to Hunter Smith that time, the second running back.
1: McPherson coming off the edge that time, just got up the field, ended up making the play, trying to bounce that thing to the outside. McPherson, very athletic from that edge rushing right side, ends up making the play.
0: To near side, everyone else in tight. Smith to the left of Smolik, back to pass. Over the middle, caught, 8-yard line, breaks a tackle over the 10 and out to the 12. Close to a first down, but I think it's going to be 3rd down and 1 yard. With the Clark, the tight end that time.
1: Just a quick turn in, delivering the football to Clark in the middle of the field.
0: Tapaki comes in. Put a little more muscle up front. Landings the other tackle with Williams. 3rd and 1. Up the middle, hit in the hole, and it's all about spot. There may have been just enough of a surge at the end to get them the first down. Just enough, I think they've got it. Yep, they do.
1: Yeah, did not need much. Key play was that 2nd down play, completing it to the tight end in the middle of the field, set up that short yardage on 3rd down for the 1st down for Temple.
0: So, 1st and 10 at their own 14-yard line. 2 left, 2 right. Takes the snap. Quick toss. Caught 20-yard line on the sit-down out to the 24-yard line, and that'll be a Temple 1st down. They went to the other tight end that time, Ryder Cush.
1: Play a zone defense like that, all the tight ends going down the middle of the field, and just a quick turn-in route, the quarterback getting the football for good yardage.
0: 2 left, 2 right. They started at their own 3, they're out to their own 24. Goes back, a lot of time. He throws down over the far side, and incomplete at Davion Collins with great coverage that time. 2nd down and 10.
1: Boy, Collins just pins the wide receiver along the sideline, looks back to the football, and tries to go up right when the receiver goes up as well, and ends up making an outstanding play right around the 35-yard line.
0: So it's going to be 2nd down and 10 at their own 24. Jeremiah Cooper back in the game for Penn State in the safety spot. For Marcus Neal, they bring Zion Tracy in as the nickel. 2 far side, 1 near side. Motion toward us by Bermudez. And he'll keep it himself. Smolik to the 25, 30, 35. He's to the 50. He's to the 40. Stumbles to the 35. And hook slide finally. They'll put the hook slide, start at the 29-yard line of Penn State, but that's what Jackson Smolik can do. I watched it for 3 years.
1: Yeah, he's very athletic from that quarterback position. They didn't have the quarterback contained on the play, and Smolik makes the big play. We go inside, take that read option fake. Smolik pulls the ball back out and is able to go all the way inside the 30-yard line.
0: 2:20 to go opening quarter, scoreless, but Temple with its first threat of the game. Smolik with 47 yards on that play. On the near hash at the Penn State 29. And they'll give it to Mason. Up the middle and hit by Isiago at the 25, but gets to the 24. He got five in the play. It's second down and five.
1: Yeah, that's too many yards on a first down run against that Penn State defense for 5 yards by Temple. Taking ball right up the middle. Offensive lineman just getting that push and a positive 5 yards on a first down run.
0: Bakalai goes out of the game for Penn State. At defensive tackle, Isiago and Camacho with the two ends. Second and five, Penn State 24. Bermuda's in motion away from us. In the gun, Smolik wants to throw. Steps up, hit it, down he goes! Off the edge that time, Ivan Camacho with the first contact. It'll be third down.
1: But Camacho using that quickness, and he's that one guy on a defensive line as an edge rusher who can get around an offensive lineman using that quickness, ends up making the play, making Smolik step up in the pocket, and it collapsed on him outside the 30-yard line.
0: Four defensive end package now with McPherson out there with Isiago, Bacon, and Camacho. With 42 seconds left in the quarter, it's going to be third down and 12 at the Penn State 31. Chase to the near side, two to the far side. Smolik blitzed up. They fake the blitz. Back he goes. He throws, caught 30-yard line, breaks the tackle 25 to the 20, and a first down on the far side inside the 20 at the 18-yard line to Peter Clark.
1: Peter Clark, number one, makes the catch on the outside. He has separation. Missed tackle right around the 25-yard line. Was able to get out of that and ends up getting the first down inside the 20.
0: In all likelihood, the final play of the opening quarter, and it will be. Temple has fended off Penn State in the red zone a couple of times. And that is the end of the first quarter. Scoreless on the Penn State Sports Network. That's the end of the
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0: Thank you, Rod. Scoreless as we start the second quarter. Matt Campbell said he'd find out a lot more about his football team once they face some adversity. And, Jack, they're facing some.
1: Yeah, right. And right now, Temple, big play by Smollett to move the football into Penn State territory, but able to convert, getting the ball to your tight end. Remember, Penn State defensively had him inside the five-yard line to start this drive.
0: Yeah.
1: And give credit to Temple, the big play Smolik on the read option, getting outside of containment and able to take it for a big play of 47 yards, and ended up getting him into scoring territory right now. But you also got to make sure this tight end. The tight end has made some catches to keep this drive alive for Temple, and that's why they have the ball inside the 20-yard line right now.
0: And Brian, what's the reaction on the Penn State sideline?
8: Well, it's so hot down here on the sideline. Every opportunity that they can, they're trying to get fresh defensive linemen and making sure that they come off to hydrate. Temple's done a really good job when they are running the football of not making substitutions to keep them out there. It seems like a group that's ready to respond, Steve. Certainly some frustration on the offensive side for not being able to punch it in.
0: Alex Tash is in the game at linebacker for Penn State. They bring Dixon back in at corner opposite Adavian Collins. Two far side, one near side. They'll give it to Mason. The running back sprints through to the 15-yard line, and he gets 9 on the play. It's second down and 1.
1: Well, that run by Smollett for a big play for 47 yards. That's why you got to stay at home on the outside when he faked and kept the football. So now we didn't have the physical play inside, and it's an easy 9-yard gain. Get down there to near the 10-yard line.
0: Joseph at a corner for Collins opposite Dixon now. The nickel is Zion Tracy. And State now lines up. Mason to the right of Smollett. Two near side. Freeman far side. They'll give it to Mason through the hole. He's got a first down to the 5-yard line. Taken out by Alex Tash. It's going to be first and goal, Temple at the 5.
1: And if Tash is not there, that ball is into the end zone. They came back. Nobody is there in the Penn State defense except for Tash. He finally makes the tackle at the 5-yard line, setting up a first and goal.
0: They'll bring Tracy out of the Grant game, bring Tapaki in, joining Williams and Bakalahi up front. To far side. Mason to the left of Smolik and a wing right. Smolik takes it. Give it to Mason. And they were all over it. Down at the 6-yard line that time. Losing a yard on the play as Tapaki made the play.
1: We also came with a blitz that time. We had Tash coming off the edge. And he came like a shot to turn that thing back inside. Ends up maybe losing a half a yard on the play.
0: Second and goal at the 6. 13-10 to go in the first half of a scoreless game. Temple taking a lot of time in the huddle. Now they break out. Chase far side with Clark wing right. Cush wing left. Motion by Cush away from us. And it's going to be Mason again, and they're waiting for him again, and down he goes. Outstanding work up front by the Nittany Lions that time to get the job done. That was Keanu Williams. Or it should be Vakalahi. He's the one that took him down. Vakalahi got him.
1: Exactly.
0: With Williams.
1: Yeah, this is gang tackling. Now you have to worry on its third down, a Smolik rolling out. Rolling out, normally going to be to his right, being a right-handed quarterback. Got to make sure we get him contained if, in fact, he tries to buy some more time by rolling out.
0: Trips far side, Freeman, Chase, and Mason. The two tight ends are the near side. Now they'll bring Mason back into the backfield to the right of Shepard, who's now the quarterback. Shepard is the quarterback. And a timeout or delay.
9: Temple
0: took a timeout. They were right on the borderline of delay a game for the second time today, but they changed quarterbacks there, Jack, as they brought Shepard in the game.
1: And Shepard is a guy right there. You're looking probably for a quarterback draw,
0: yeah,
1: something where you can use that athletic ability and run with the football on a third down. Penn State defensive right now, You got to make sure, and the man coverage downfield as well, but you have to contain the quarterback if, in fact, they go back to Smolder.
0: So we'll wait for the 3rd and 6 on the Penn State Sports Network.
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4: Here it is. 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

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With Jackson Timbers, they started back down. 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